0: is affecting them.
1: For sure we didn't win, but we are not winning for 2 years already. Almost three.
2: I think also the Israelis, the people of Israel are losing for sure. No one slept, kids aren't in schools, who's at work, all of the restaurants that are usually busy are empty.
1: There's no tourism.
0: The International Criminal Court has suspended its chief prosecutor, pending the outcome of disciplinary proceedings against him. Karim Khan has repeatedly denied allegations of sexual misconduct. He announced he was stepping aside from the role a year ago until an investigation into the accusations had finished. With more details, here's the BBC's Hague correspondent Anna Holligan.
3: Mr. Khan has had a career in law spanning more than 30 years, including working on the International Criminal Tribunals for Rwanda and the former Yugoslavia. The allegations have unfolded during a period of exceptional pressure and political tensions surrounding the ICC. The United States imposed sanctions on Mr. Khan after he sought arrest warrants for the Israeli Prime Minister Benjamin Netanyahu and the former Israeli Defense Minister Yoav Gallant, linked to the war in Gaza.
0: One of Africa's leading football referees, the Somalian Omar Artan, has been denied entry to the United States to officiate at the FIFA World Cup, which begins on Thursday. Somalia's sports ministry confirmed he'd been refused entry despite having valid paperwork. The executive director for the White House Task Force on the World Cup, Andrew Giuliani, told the BBC he supports the decision by the Border Patrol.
4: Ultimately, what I can tell you is every visa decision is a national security decision, and CBP made the decision to block him from coming into the country because they realized that it was the best for the safety of not just Americans, but all the international visitors that have come here. So we support that decision wholeheartedly, and that will not be reversed.
0: The artificial intelligence company OpenAI has announced plans to raise money on the stock market for the first time. The company, which makes the ChatGPT chatbot, didn't give a time frame for when it would seek the money, which is known as an initial public offering or IPO. It didn't give a figure either, but the Reuters news agency says it's targeting a value of up to $1 trillion. OpenAI is the third tech giant to announce plans this month to go public, alongside Anthropic and Elon Musk's SpaceX. 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
5: For Wyoming Public Radio News, I'm Hannah Mersbach in Jackson. Hot Springs is the newest county to sign joint agreements with Immigration and Customs Enforcement, or ICE, making it the eighth in Wyoming. KHOL Jackson's Sophia Boyd-Fliegel reports.
6: Federal data show that Hot Springs County Sheriff Jeremy Crusher signed two 287G agreements in mid-May. One allows his officers to enforce immigration law during routine rounds. The other lets them serve and execute administrative warrants on immigrants already in jail. Crusher declined to comment. ICE did not respond to a request for comment. The signing came 2 weeks before the American Civil Liberties Union of Wyoming filed a lawsuit against the Laramie County Sheriff's Office. It claims the public did not have enough notice and county commissioners did not give written permission. ACLU of Wyoming's Caitlin Densler told KHOL in a statement she believes the same issue is at play in Hot Springs County. Those signings were not accompanied by a press release, unlike some other agencies, including the Laramie County Sheriff's Office and Wyoming Highway Patrol. Sophia Boyd-Fliegel, KHOL News.
5: A new leader is likely coming to the top federal agency on the Colorado River. As Alex Hager reports for the Mountain West News Bureau, partner KJZZ News in Arizona has learned that federal officials are poised to announce a water policy leader from California as the nominee to run the Bureau of Reclamation.
7: Multiple people who work closely with the agency told KJZZ that the nomination of Aubrey Betancourt will likely be announced in the coming weeks. Betancourt comes from a long career in water and agriculture policy in California. She also worked for multiple federal agencies, including the Interior Department under the first Trump administration. She recently stepped down as head of the Natural Resources Conservation Service. Her nomination would come during tense negotiations about the future of the Colorado River, with a deadline for an agreement fast approaching. Alex Hager, Phoenix.
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8: Good to have you here for classical music. It's Monday evening, and there's Dvorak and some traditional Chinese music ahead. And here from the French composer Emmanuel Chabrier, a bourrée fantasque played by the French National Orchestra, led by Armand Jourdan.

0: a bourrée fantasque by Emmanuel Chabrier. So a bourrée, that would be a kind of dance form, sort of double time. One, two, one, two. Fantasque? I don't know. What is the difference between fantasque and fantastique? We'll have to go to the judges on that one. I see they're out on a smoke break. I'm not sure. That would be the French National Orchestra, Armand Jardin, conducting.
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1: Antony Dvorak's symphonic variations are a set of variations on a folk tune. That's sort of a leitmotif for this hour is folk music, folk tunes. And this is Dvorak's variations on the tune I Am a Fiddler. Not really one widely known, but here is the London, certainly not in this culture, but I suppose if one were Czech, maybe one would know that one. London Symphony Orchestra led by Colin Davis.

0: The Symphonic Variations by Dvorak. That was the London Symphony Orchestra, conducted by Sir Colin Davis. Variations on a Czech folk song called I Am a Fiddler.
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2: Taking a look at Wyoming weather tonight. Partly cloudy to mostly cloudy. Severe thunderstorms possible in the early evening around Torrington. Chance for showers in the western mountains. Lows in the upper 40s there. 50s elsewhere. And tomorrow, showers likely in the western mountains with a chance for thunderstorms in northern Wyoming. Partly sunny and windy in the southeast. Cooler, with highs mainly in the 70s with upper 50s in Jackson and low 80s in Cheyenne.

0: That's called Sentimental Story by the French composer Charlotte Sohi. Deborah Waldman led the National Orchestra of Avignon, Provence.
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0: one of the things that's wonderful about doing this job is that it doesn't matter how many decades you've been doing it, you can always learn a new story. And I literally just learned this story about the English composer Ethel Smythe. Now, I had known that the composer of this music, who lived from 1858 to 1944, was very active in the English women's suffrage movement. However, she actually spent time in jail because of her activities in that movement, and she conducted a performance of a choir from her jail cell with her toothbrush on one occasion. I'm going to investigate this now and report back to you, and we're going to hear some of her music coming up.
1: BBC News with Danielle Yawovietska. Iran and Israel say they've halted attacks against each other after they exchanged fire for the first time since agreeing a truce in April. On a phone call to Benjamin Netanyahu, President Trump demanded an end to the fighting. Our North America editor, Sarah Smith, spoke to Mr. Trump about the developments.
2: The first thing I wanted to know was how he had managed to persuade the Israeli Prime Minister Benjamin Netanyahu to stop the strikes on Israel. We know Donald Trump was concerned that these attacks could potentially derail the ongoing peace talks between America and Iran. And he said, "All I did is say we have to use sense. We're very close to signing a very powerful deal, a very good deal." Now, we hear frequently from Donald Trump that we're on the verge of seeing a very good peace deal, and one has yet to materialise, but he is still saying that that is close.
1: Iran has warned it will target Israel again if it continues attacks against Hezbollah in Lebanon. Hours later, Lebanese officials said renewed Israeli strikes had killed 7 people. The International Criminal Court has suspended its chief prosecutor pending the outcome of disciplinary proceedings against him. Karim Khan has repeatedly denied allegations of sexual misconduct. He announced he was stepping aside from the role a year ago until an investigation into the accusations had finished. From The Hague, here's Anna Holligan.
3: Mr. Khan has had a career in law spanning more than 30 years, including working on the International Criminal Tribunals for Rwanda and the former Yugoslavia. The allegations have unfolded during a period of exceptional pressure and political tensions surrounding the ICC. The United States imposed sanctions on Mr. Khan after he sought arrest warrants for the Israeli Prime Minister Benjamin Netanyahu and the former Israeli Defense Minister Yoav Gallant, linked to the war in Gaza.
1: One of Africa's leading football referees, the Somalian Omar Artan, has been denied entry to the United States to officiate at the FIFA World Cup, which begins on Thursday. Somalia's sports ministry confirmed he'd been refused entry despite having valid paperwork. The head of the White House Task Force on the World Cup, Andrew Giuliani, said he supported the decision by the Border Patrol.
4: There were some very terrible people that he was talking to, and while I can't go into the derog on that, what I can tell you is it was the right decision by Customs and Border Patrol, and I support that decision. While we want players, we want coaches, we want referees to come here to the World Cup, we also want to make sure that we're not going to allow a soccer tournament to be the opportunity for terrorists to potentially get in the country or anybody who's actually talking to them.
1: The artificial intelligence company OpenAI has announced plans to raise money on the stock market for the first time. The firm, which makes the ChatGPT chatbot, did not give a time frame for when it would seek the money. It didn't give a figure either, but the Reuters news agency says it's targeting a value of up to $1 trillion. You're listening to the latest world news from the BBC.
5: For Wyoming Public Radio News, I'm Hannah Mersbach in Jackson. Vic, an artificial intelligence backed by Cheyenne resident Victor Miller, has been directly banned from registering to run for a seat in the U.S. Senate. The news came in a press release from the Secretary of State. That's after his office said it rejected Miller's AI for failure to comply with the ballot name requirements under Wyoming law. Miller tried to run the ChatGPT program named Vic for mayor of Cheyenne in 2024. Miller and his AI lost that election, but he hoped to run again this year. Here's Secretary of State Chuck Gray in a prepared statement.
6: To be a candidate for office, you must be a human being, not an AI bot. I won't tolerate a mockery of our electoral system and will not allow our electoral system to be taken advantage of by AI.
5: Miller suggested he could run as a, quote, meat puppet for Vic, essentially allowing AI to govern through an individual. Federal forecasters say more parts of northeast Wyoming will have above normal wildfire potential through August. Parts of southern Wyoming have already had this forecast for a couple months. Wyoming Public Radio's Ellis Urelli Huff reports.
7: The National Interagency Fire Center updated its prediction to include more of the state. This is thanks to low vegetation growth, historically low snowpack, and below normal precipitation in May. Predictive Services says wildfires may prevail through much of the summer.
8: The Rocky Mountain area, the West Slope, Central Colorado, and Powder River Basin of Wyoming are forecast to have above normal potential in June and July.
7: The agency says the potential for large wildfires could shift into the southwest in August. In September, most of the state is supposed to return to normal potential. Wyoming has already seen several small fires and usually sees hundreds each year. For Wyoming Public Radio, I'm Ellis Urelli Huff.
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0: Thanks for coming along for classical music on a Monday evening. I'm Steve Seal. We're going to enjoy a concerto by a significant English composer who was very active in the women's rights movement in England in the early 20th century, and a fascinating figure that we've got some wonderful stories to tell you about. It's about 15 minutes away. Overture in the Italian Style by Franz Schubert, played here by Edward Gardner and the City of Birmingham Symphony Orchestra.

0: Wyoming Public Radio's Leadership Circle is a group of listeners who contribute substantially to support the station's programming. Special thanks to Patty and Dave Schultz, Jennifer and Michael Wade, along with Kurt and Jennifer Quinlevin.
1: Taking a look at Wyoming weather tonight, partly cloudy to mostly cloudy. Severe thunderstorms possible in the early evening around Torrington. Chance for showers in the western mountains. Lows in the upper 40s there, 50s elsewhere. And tomorrow, showers likely in the western mountains with a chance for thunderstorms in northern Wyoming. Partly sunny and windy in the southeast. Cooler, with highs mainly in the 70s with upper 50s in Jackson and low 80s in Cheyenne.
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0: The Intermezzo Romantico by the Russian composer Alexander Glazunov. That was Antonio de Almeida conducting the Hong Kong Philharmonic Orchestra.
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Harlem's Summer Night from Portraits of Langston by Valerie Coleman. Annika Veda, flute, Peter Dugan, piano, and Alex Lang.

0: Edvard Grieg called that very simply Two Melodies. And we heard the music played by the Gothenburg Symphony Orchestra, conducted by Nema Yerry.
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0: Taking a look at Wyoming weather tonight. Partly cloudy to mostly cloudy. Severe thunderstorms possible in the early evening around Torrington. Chance for showers in the western mountains. Lows in the upper 40s there. 50s elsewhere. And tomorrow, showers likely in the western mountains with a chance for thunderstorms in northern Wyoming. Partly sunny and windy in the southeast. Cooler, with highs mainly in the 70s with upper 50s in Jackson and low 80s in Cheyenne.
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0: electronics making themselves very apparent towards the end there, but always present throughout the Bang on a Can's rendition of that part of Music for Airports by Brian Eno on Extra.
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0: Taking a look at Wyoming weather tonight, partly cloudy to mostly cloudy. Severe thunderstorms possible in the early evening around Torrington. Chance for showers in the western mountains. Lows in the upper 40s there, 50s elsewhere. And tomorrow, showers likely in the western mountains with a chance for thunderstorms in northern Wyoming. Partly sunny and windy in the southeast. Cooler, with highs mainly in the 70s with upper 50s in Jackson and low 80s in Cheyenne.
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0: Wow. I don't know if that fits the theme, but it's sure a nice way to end a show, isn't it? That's from Harman Franja, and you heard him at the piano, and the wonderful trumpeter Arve Henriksen. What All This is what it's called. Thanks to Jennifer Allen, as always, for putting together the show. It's
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0: Taking a look at Wyoming weather tonight. Partly cloudy to mostly cloudy. Severe thunderstorms possible in the early evening around Torrington. Chance for showers in the western mountains. Lows in the upper 40s there. 50s elsewhere. And tomorrow, showers likely in the western mountains with a chance for thunderstorms in northern Wyoming. Partly sunny and windy in the southeast. Cooler, with highs mainly in the 70s with upper 50s in Jackson and low 80s in Cheyenne.
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0: 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Nicholas Harnoncourt conducted the Royal Concertgebouw Orchestra.
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0: Violin Concerto No. 1 by Niccolo Paganini. AGOA conducted the Swedish Radio Symphony Orchestra and soloist Hilary Hahn.
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0: Piano Concerto No. 1 by Franz Liszt, played by pianist Christian Zimmermann and the Boston Symphony Orchestra under conductor Seiji Ozawa.
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a trumpet concerto by Johann Stamitz. Neville Marriner conducted the Academy of St. Martin in the Fields, and the best trumpeter in the galaxy. Trumpeter Hakan Hardenberger has been called that by the Times. I'm Jalene Kahn, and I appreciate you being here. Thanks a lot for listening with me. We'll hear a piece of music for flute and harp coming up in just a minute, and then we'll spend some time in the Bohemian countryside.

0: The Milwaukee Symphony Orchestra with conductor Zdeněk McCall, playing music by Czech composer Bedřich Smetana, from Bohemia's Woods and Fields, from Mavlast, or My Country, on Music Through the Night.
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0: When that piece first premiered, critics said it was a perfect model, that it would be imitated by all great composers to come after Bach. J.S. Bach's Italian Concerto, performed by the Harp Consort with conductor Andrew Lawrence King. I'm Jillian Kahn, and it's always great to listen with you. Thanks for being here, and have a great Tuesday.
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Some music by the contemporary Chinese composer Kui Liu, Red Flowers in Bloom. We heard it performed by the Shanghai Quartet. Works by Vladislav Novak, Beethoven, and after the break, we'll hear something from the Petite Suite of Claude Debussy, so stay close.

0: arrangements of French-Canadian folk songs and also a folk song from the province of Newfoundland, the Canadian Folk Song Suite from 1967 by Morley Calvert. That was the Hannaford Street Silver Band. I'm Ward Jacobson. Thanks for tuning in.
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0: canebrake is a thicket of tall cane plants, similar to bamboo. It grows at the marshy edge of a stream or lake. Canebrakes are common in the deep south. Now, in pre-Civil War days, when the South's rich economy depended almost entirely on growing and processing cotton, these wild stands of canebrakes had to be cleared before the adjacent land could be cultivated for cotton planting. Teams of black slaves labored on the clearing jobs, apparently lasting several days in many cases. And at night, they would often entertain themselves by singing and dancing. And that's what this music by Florence Price is all about. You're going to hear it later this hour.
1: BBC News with Emily Thomas. Taliban forces in western Afghanistan have reportedly opened fire on protesters opposing the detention of women accused of violating strict Islamic dress codes. Two people are reported dead. At least three of the injured have been taken to hospital. Police in the city of Herat say the protesters were disrupting public order by opposing the hijab, which they described as a divine obligation. Hafizullah Marouf is from the BBC's Afghan service.
2: There wasn't a long protest. It was like about 25 minutes protest. Then it was cracked down by the Taliban forces. Now we are hearing reports that there is a plan for more protests in the coming days. We're hearing that a number of people were taken to hospital, despite the Taliban are denying any injuring, but they have confirmed that they have taken actions against some of the people, and they are insisting that they have acted in a manner to maintain the security of the citizens in that particular part of the country.
1: Lebanese media say Israel has carried out new airstrikes on the southern city of Tyre. It comes only hours after the Israeli military had urged residents to leave the area ahead of possible attacks. Thousands fled the city heading north. It comes less than a day after Iran and Israel agreed a pause in fighting. Our Middle East correspondent Hugo Beshega reports from Beirut.
3: Emergency teams helped residents to leave Tyre after the evacuation warning by the Israeli military this morning. This has happened despite a threat by Iran to strike Israel again if it attacked Lebanon. But Israeli officials say the war against Hezbollah will continue, opposing the efforts by Iran to link what is happening here to the ceasefire there. Israel says the goal in Lebanon is to create a security zone to protect its communities from Hezbollah's rockets and drones.
1: A United Nations report says Palestinian civilians in Gaza and the West Bank are suffering severe violence on all sides, from Israeli forces, attacks by settlers, and from Hamas. The UN's Independent International Commission of Inquiry says Hamas uses the cover of Israeli military offensives to commit its abuses. The report also accuses Israeli security forces of providing support and protection to settlers attacking Palestinians in the occupied West Bank. Beijing has accused the United States of suppressing Chinese companies after Washington placed several major firms on a list of those with alleged links to China's military. A Chinese foreign ministry spokesman urged the US to correct what he called its erroneous practices. A court in Sri Lanka has sentenced a former junior minister to 16 years in prison for corruption. Sirana Gunawardena, who served as a minister under former President Mahinda Rajapaksa, is the latest member of the ousted Rajapaksa administration to be jailed. BBC News.
4: For Wyoming Public Radio News, I'm Charles Palkey. Wyoming's GOP is suing the Secretary of State for the right to financially back candidates in the primary. The party voted to champion endorsements at its recent state convention. KHOL's Evan Robinson Johnson reports.
5: Lawyers in Cheyenne and Washington, D.C. filed the First Amendment challenge. It comes months before a closely contested primary. Endorsed candidates for federal and statewide races will also have to pass a new loyalty test. This is the first year the state party will make those selections. GOP Vice Chair Bob Ferguson says that will have a big impact, whether or not the money can legally flow.
6: Those endorsements will come out sometime over the next, 30 to 45 days would be my guess.
5: Teton County's Republican chapter has said it won't join in backing candidates before voters weigh in August. It's likely too late to change state law this year, but Ferguson says the legal challenge could compel the attorney general to tell the legislator to do so. For KHOL News, I'm Evan Robinson Johnson.
4: Six Native American rock art sites in the Bighorn Basin were recently vandalized. Wyoming Public Radio's Hannah Haberman has more.
7: The Bureau of Land Management is looking into the damage. At one site, a bonfire was lit below the rock art, causing cracking and discoloration. At that same spot, and several others, people scratched names and phrases onto and around the petroglyphs. Others were shot at with bullets. The BLM says that damage is irreversible. These kinds of sites are protected under the Archaeological Resources Protection Act, and vandalizing them is illegal. A BLM archaeologist says the damage takes away future generations' ability to view this part of our human history. Anyone with tips related to the vandalism can reach out to the BLM's field office in Cody. For Wyoming Public Radio, I'm Hannah Haberman.
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8: Hey.
0: Glad to be with you on this Tuesday morning. Hope your day's off to a good start here. I'm Ward Jacobson. It's listener-supported classical music. And we're going to begin with some music by Aaron Copland. You know, he was trained in Paris with Nadia Boulanger. He didn't always have that so-called Copland American sound, but his sound did begin to evolve in the mid-1930s. And this music was composed in 1938. Billy the Kid is the first of Aaron Copland's so-called cowboy ballets. Rodeo came about 4 years later. Copland recognized there was what he called a new public for music. And this is Celebration from Billy the Kid.

We know our dedicated listeners have countless options when it comes to investing their philanthropic dollars. We are honored that Karen Terra, Trish and Keith Davis, along with Bob Beck, chose Wyoming Public Radio as members of our leadership circle.

Rain is likely in the western mountains, and there is a chance of thunderstorms across northern Wyoming. Partly sunny and windy in the southeast, and there is a red flag fire warning from Cheyenne up to Casper through tomorrow. A bit cooler today, with highs mainly in the 70s, with upper 50s in the western mountains and low 80s in Cheyenne. And it should be partly cloudy tonight, with a chance of showers and thunderstorms statewide. Lows from the 30s in the western mountains and 40s and 50s across most of the state.

0: We heard the Finnish Radio Symphony Orchestra with the opening movement of the Symphony No. 3 in C by Jean Sibelius. I'm Ward Jacobson. Thanks for tuning in.
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Rain is likely in the western mountains, and there is a chance of thunderstorms across northern Wyoming. Partly sunny and windy in the southeast, and there is a red flag fire warning from Cheyenne up to Casper through tomorrow. A bit cooler today, with highs mainly in the 70s, with upper 50s in the western mountains and low 80s in Cheyenne. And it should be partly cloudy tonight, with a chance of showers and thunderstorms statewide. Lows from the 30s in the western mountains and 40s and 50s across most of the state.

0: At its premiere in 1869, a critic named Alexander Serov wrote, "A symphony by someone called Borodin gave little satisfaction. Only his friends applauded." Wow. Critics, right? Who needs them? Anyway, the good news is Borodin was not discouraged. That was the finale from the Symphony No. 1 by Alexander Borodin. I'm Ward Jacobson.
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0: BBC News with Govinda Gill. Medical sources in Afghanistan say a woman and a child have been killed in a crackdown by Taliban forces on a protest against the detention of dozens of women for breaking strict religious dress codes. The Taliban authorities have denied anyone was killed in the incident in Herat. Carrie Davies reports from Islamabad.
1: Over the weekend, there were reports that local Taliban government officials in Herat had begun to arrest women they considered to be improperly wearing the hijab by showing their faces. The UN has cited reports that around 30 women were detained. The Taliban government have imposed many restrictions on women since they took power, including strict dress codes. Women must be completely covered when they leave home. Protests against the Taliban are increasingly rare, but a group of men and women took to the streets in Herat to protest.
0: A United Nations report says Palestinian civilians in Gaza and the West Bank are suffering severe violence on all sides. The UN's Independent International Commission of Inquiry describes how in Gaza, civilians are trapped between what they call the mass atrocities of Israeli forces and the predatory, fear-based rule of Hamas. Alex Murdoch from the UN Children's Agency says young people are being affected the most.
2: The conditions in Gaza are absolutely dire. First of all, children are still being killed. Just this weekend, 7 children were killed in the Gaza Strip by Israeli fire. And we know that some of those children were simply playing football in the street. We also know that families are crammed into makeshift shelters among the rubble next to solid waste. We've spoken to parents who have told us heartbreakingly that they don't feel they can do the thing that is most innate to them, which is to protect their children, simply because the conditions are not allowing them to.
0: France says it will ban Israel's finance minister, Bezalel Smotrich, from entering the country. Paris says it took the decision because the far-right politician has been actively promoting the annexation of Palestinian territories. Together with Britain, Norway, Canada, New Zealand and Australia, France is also imposing sanctions on 6 entities and 1 individual accused of enabling settler violence against Palestinian civilians. Sebastian Usher reports from Jerusalem.
3: The UK government says the move is in response to record settlement expansion and rising settler violence in the occupied West Bank. It's also firmly advising British businesses against activity in illegal Israeli settlements. At the same time, France has announced it's barring the far-right Israeli minister Bezalel Smotrich from entering the country, saying that he actively promotes the annexation of the Palestinian territories. The Israeli Foreign Ministry has condemned the move, saying that it will only serve to fuel anti-Semitism.
0: Some influential Russian social media channels are reporting the person killed in a car bombing near Moscow on Tuesday morning was a Russian general. World News from the BBC.
4: For Wyoming Public Radio News, I'm Charles Palki. Wyoming's GOP is suing the Secretary of State for the right to financially back candidates in the primary. The party voted to champion endorsements at its recent state convention. KHOL's Evan Robinson Johnson reports.
5: Lawyers in Cheyenne and Washington, D.C. filed the First Amendment challenge. It comes months before a closely contested primary. Endorsed candidates for federal and statewide races will also have to pass a new loyalty test. This is the first year the state party will make those selections. GOP Vice Chair Bob Ferguson says that will have a big impact, whether or not the money can legally flow.
6: Those endorsements will come out sometime over the next, 30 to 45 days would be my guess.
5: Teton County's Republican chapter has said it won't join the state in backing candidates before voters weigh in August. It's likely too late to change state law this year, but Ferguson says the legal challenge could compel the attorney general to tell the legislator to do so. For KHOL News, I'm Evan Robinson Johnson.
4: 6 Native American rock art sites in the Bighorn Basin were recently vandalized. Wyoming Public Radio's Hannah Haberman has more.
7: The Bureau of Land Management is looking into the damage. At one site, a bonfire was lit below the rock art, causing cracking and discoloration. At that same spot and several others, people scratched names and phrases onto and around the petroglyphs. Others were shot at with bullets. The BLM says that damage is irreversible. These kinds of sites are protected under the Archaeological Resources Protection Act, and vandalizing them is illegal. A BLM archaeologist says the damage takes away future generations' ability to view this part of our human history. Anyone with tips related to the vandalism can reach out to the BLM's field office in Cody. For Wyoming Public Radio, I'm Hannah Haberman.
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0: Hey.
8: Henri Rabeau, composer, spent most of his life in Paris. This was during the first half of the 20th century. He was from a musical family, I gather a musically conservative family. He thought that the music of Wagner, Franck, and Debussy was left him feeling kind of indifferent. He was also director of the Paris Conservatory for a couple of decades. So what kind of music did this outspoken Frenchman compose? Well, here is a snippet from his suite called The Merchant of Venice.

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0: Rain is likely in the western mountains, and there is a chance of thunderstorms across northern Wyoming. Partly sunny and windy in the southeast, and there is a red flag fire warning from Cheyenne up to Casper through tomorrow. A bit cooler today, with highs mainly in the 70s, with upper 50s in the western mountains and low 80s in Cheyenne. And it should be partly cloudy tonight, with a chance of showers and thunderstorms statewide. Lows from the 30s in the western mountains and 40s and 50s across most of the state.
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0: Jane Glover led the London Mozart Players in the Symphony No. 27 in G major by Mozart. 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
1: Here is music first performed in 1982 by Angel Romero, written for his father, or at least dedicated to Celedonio, and performed on this particular recording by Pepe, another brother. It's Tonada Concertante by Federico Toroba, with inspiration from a certain type of theatrical song popular in the 18th century.

0: Rain is likely in the western mountains, and there is a chance of thunderstorms across northern Wyoming. Partly sunny and windy in the southeast, and there is a red flag fire warning from Cheyenne up to Casper through tomorrow. A bit cooler today, with highs mainly in the 70s, with upper 50s in the western mountains and low 80s in Cheyenne. And it should be partly cloudy tonight, with a chance of showers and thunderstorms statewide. Lows from the 30s in the western mountains and 40s and 50s across most of the state.
1: Greece. Here's the Brandenburg Concerto No. 3 by Bach. This is the one that's scored for strings with harpsichord, and he kind of divides the ensemble into three main sections made up of violins, violas, and cellos. Here we go with the Amsterdam Baroque Orchestra.

0: The Brandenburg Concerto No. 3 by Bach. In that version, we got a long middle movement with lots of harpsichord. Ton Koopman led the Amsterdam Baroque Orchestra.
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0: I would not do so well with a name the composer quiz on that one. John Knowles Payne, American composer who taught at Harvard for many years. His overture to Shakespeare's As You Like It with Joanne Folletta and the Ulster Orchestra.
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0: A four-movement work by Richard Strauss, known as From Italy, that was the section called In Rome's Ruins, performed by the Berlin Philharmonic Orchestra, conducted by Riccardo Muti. I'm Melissa Owsley.
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0: 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Thanks to Larry Lauver, Caroline Kirsch, and Craig Russell, along with Ela and Curdy Patel.
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0: Symphony No. 3, The Camp Meeting by Charles Ives, Angeles Philharmonic Orchestra, led by Gustavo Dudamel.
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0: I am Kurt Heinemann, and I am living in Laramie. Right before 9/11, my wife got a job in China, and we came back, and I was delighted to find that NPR was, or Wyoming Public Radio, was alive and well in many parts of the state, and it was very easy to hear on the radio. And currently, I turn to classical radio after the news is on in the morning because I can work and listen to classical music. It's very hard to listen to music that has lyrics in it.
1: Heitor Villa-Lobos tried to learn music and composition in your regular standard Eurocentric courses of study, but his independent streak was just too strong. He was determined to create a Brazilian classical music based on the ethnic strands that he found in his own country. And because he played cello in orchestras and guitar in what I guess you would call the pop bands at the time, he was uniquely positioned to capitalize on a growing trend of nationalistic music. Guitarist Sharon Isbin is next. She said that her recording of his guitar concerto with the New York Philharmonic gave the work a modernist quality with its sharper delineations and precise orchestral balance.

0: That's Simon Standage on the podium conducting the Academy of Ancient Music with the Symphony Concertante No. 4. That's by the youngest of the Bach boys, Johann Christian Bach. I'm Scott Blankenship.
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0: Most people know Rayvon Williams from his big windswept pieces. You know, the symphonies, the Talus Fantasia, music that feels like it was carved out of the English countryside. But he had another side, and this suite comes from that place. He wrote it originally as six short piano pieces and later worked with a musicologist to arrange them for strings. But the title? That comes from Charterhouse School, where Von Williams spent his teenage years, organized some concerts, and first started thinking seriously about music. The Charterhouse Suite is coming up in just 25 minutes.
1: BBC News with Govinda Gill. President Trump has said Iran shot down a US Apache helicopter patrolling the Strait of Hormuz late on Monday, and the US needs to respond. In a social media post, he said the two pilots were safe and uninjured. He didn't say what form the US response would take. Here's our international editor, Jeremy Bowen.
2: The Americans have got a range of sophisticated defenses to protect their aircraft from missiles directed at them from the ground. And clearly on this occasion, whatever that defense is, it failed. It sounds as if the crew were able to successfully crash land the aircraft. And there have been reports that the crew were rescued by some kind of unmanned, uncrewed naval drone craft that they clambered onto. And then that took them back to a ship where from which they were recovered and rescued.
1: Anti-immigration protesters have set fire to bins and a bus in Northern Ireland. The demonstration in Belfast was organised in response to a knife attack in the city on Monday night, which left a man with serious injuries to his eyes, back and face. A Sudanese refugee has been charged with attempted murder. Medical sources in Afghanistan say a woman and a child have been killed in a crackdown by Taliban forces on a protest against the detention of dozens of women for breaking strict religious dress codes. Reports say violence broke out as the Taliban opened fire to disperse the demonstration in the western city of Herat. Our diplomatic correspondent Caroline Hawley reports.
3: Afghanistan is the most repressive country in the world for women, who must cover everything apart from their eyes when they go out and are not allowed to raise their voices in public or go to the park. One video showed a woman covered in a black chador, but with her nose and mouth visible, being detained by morality police. The Taliban has described its rules on what women wear as a divine obligation, but the UN has expressed concern at the arrests. It says that restrictions on Afghan women are growing, with what it calls generational consequences.
1: A Somali football referee who was denied entry to the United States, where he was due to officiate in the World Cup, has said he was subjected to an 11-hour immigration interview after landing in Miami Airport. Omar Artan said he was very, very disappointed to be missing the tournament. Shaima Khalil is in Los Angeles.
4: Omar Artan, a Somali referee, was barred by U.S. border authorities from entering the country on Monday. He told the New York Times it was the biggest dream of his life to come to the World Cup and that he was very disappointed by the decision. The U.S. immigration authorities have not given a reason for denying Mr. Artan entry, but Somalia is one of several countries on a travel ban list introduced by President Donald Trump's administration.
1: World news from the BBC. Football's world governing body, FIFA, says it's working closely with the Iranian Football Federation to find solutions for Iranian fans to attend their team's matches at the Men's World Cup. It comes after Iran's federation said its ticket allocation had been withdrawn by the United States just days before the tournament's due to begin. The BBC understands that US sanctions prevent FIFA's US subsidiary from processing ticket payments for people domiciled in Iran. A US government agency has warned that oil stockpiles in the world's largest economies are heading towards their lowest levels in more than two decades. The Energy Information Administration said oil output had fallen by 11 million barrels a day due to the Iran war. Earlier, the US Energy Secretary signalled that prices were dropping as more ships were getting through the Strait of Hormuz. A new study revealed the asteroid that hit Earth and wiped out the dinosaurs took 8 million years to cool down. When the asteroid crashed into the Gulf of Mexico, it caused climate chaos that wiped out most species. But scientists led by the University of Glasgow say the slow cooling down of the asteroid caused conditions well suited to sustaining microbial life. In tennis, Serena Williams has made a winning return after 4 years in retirement. She paired up with Victoria Mboko for a first-round victory in the women's doubles at the Queen's Club in London. The 44-year-old tennis legend and her Canadian teenage partner won in two straight sets over third seeds Erin Routliffe and Nicole Melikar Martinez. Williams was asked after the match why she decided to make a return.
5: I mean, I don't know. Just I had nothing better to do. I got tired of sitting at home. My kids are out of school for the summer, so why not?
1: That's the latest BBC News.
0: Stay with me because later in the hour you'll hear an overture by Rossini. That's actually more like 5 minutes ahead, not later in the hour. But there is a waltz surrounding roses by Johann Strauss Jr. coming up later you won't want to miss, as well as the Charterhouse Suite by Rayfon Williams. Now, composer Franz Schubert didn't actually write Ave Maria as a prayer. He composed it in 1825 as part of a seven-song cycle based on Walter Scott's poem The Lady of the Lake. It's called Ellen's Drittergesang. That's Ellen's third song, and it depicts a prayer to the Virgin Mary from a frightened young woman who's been forced into hiding.

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1: Composer Priscilla Alden Beach grew up in Rome, New York, and her father owned a lumber company there, so trees were part of her childhood, part of her old childhood world. City Trees is next, where she musically depicts a progression from rural trees to early 20th century urban trees. It's nature giving way to the city. Lansdowne Symphony Orchestra is led by Ruben Blundell.

0: Roses from the South Waltz by Johann Strauss Jr. with Herbert von Karajan conducting the Berlin Philharmonic.
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1: Taking a look at the forecast for tonight, there's a slight chance for evening showers and thunderstorms across the state, then partly cloudy and breezy. Lows will be in the 30s.

0: to mid-40s in most places, in the low 50s in Casper. The moon is waning crescent at 37% of full. And tomorrow, windy and sunny statewide, a slight chance for showers in the northeast and in Jackson. Highs will be in the 60s and mid-70s in most places, only in the 50s in Pinedale, creeping into the low 80s in Cheyenne.
1: Joaquin Rodrigo drew from the same well as this next composer, Manuel de Falla. The deep rhythms and colors of Spanish folk tradition. Kind of music that feels like it came out of the earth rather than off of somebody's desk. Here's the Three-Cornered Hat Suite with Fritz Reiner conducting the Chicago Symphony Orchestra.

0: The Three-Cornered Hat Suite by Manuel de Falla. That was Fritz Reiner conducting the Chicago Symphony Orchestra. I'm Scott Blankenship. Thanks for your company.
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0: In Fidelio, a man named Floristan is seized in the night by a corrupt politician named Don Pizarro and thrown into a dungeon. He's chained, starved, and kept in the dark. His wife, Leonor, doesn't know where he is, but she goes looking anyway, disguising herself as a man and taking on the name Fidelio. It's a story that resists being summarized, and maybe Beethoven felt the same way. Because he wrote at least five overtures for this opera, and you're going to hear one of them in about a half hour. Look forward to the Leonor Overture number 3.
1: BBC News with David Harper. The United States has carried out renewed strikes against Iran. The US military described the attacks as a proportional response to the downing of an American helicopter on Monday. President Trump had accused Iran of shooting down the aircraft over the Strait of Hormuz. He said the two pilots are unharmed. Iranian state media reported explosions in a number of areas, including Bandar Abbas. Peter Bowes has the latest.
2: What remains unclear at this point is exactly how the aircraft came down. The president has described it as an attack, but US officials are still investigating whether the helicopter was deliberately targeted or whether some other factor was involved. And the president, in his initial posts, made it very clear that the US would be responding to this, and it seems as if that response is now underway.
1: Anti-immigration protesters have set fire to bins and a bus in Northern Ireland. The demonstration in Belfast was organised in response to a knife attack in the city on Monday night, which left a man with serious injuries to his eyes, back and face. A Sudanese refugee has been charged with attempted murder. Political leaders and police in Northern Ireland have called for calm. Dan Johnson is at the scene.
3: Just around the corner from here is a house of multiple occupancy, essentially an older building that's been converted to flats, the sort of place where asylum seekers may live. We don't know who actually lives there, but that building has been targeted by the crowd that moved on down this road. Again, bins were set on fire, pushed up against those buildings, and we've seen police officers and firefighters having to actually rescue families from those buildings, bringing them out through the flames. So there has been disruption on the streets of Belfast this evening.
1: Medical sources in Afghanistan say a woman and a child have been killed in a crackdown by Taliban forces on a protest against the detention of dozens of women for breaking strict religious dress codes. Reports say violence broke out as the Taliban opened fire to disperse the demonstration in the western city of Herat. The Taliban authorities have denied anyone was killed and said the protesters were disrupting public order by opposing the hijab rules, which they described as a divine obligation. A Somali football refugee who was denied entry to the United States, where he was due to officiate in the World Cup, has said he was subjected to an 11-hour immigration interview after landing in Miami. Omar Atan said he was very, very disappointed to be missing the tournament. He would have been the first Somali to refugee a World Cup match. Shaima Khalil has more detail.
4: He was selected by FIFA, but then denied entry to the United States. He reportedly told the New York Times that it was the dream of his life to officiate a game and that he was really disappointed. He said, I had the right papers, I had the right visa. What we heard from FIFA is just a confirmation that he won't be taking part.
1: Shaima Khalil reporting. This is the latest world news from the BBC.
5: For Wyoming Public Radio, I'm Ivy Engel. Wyoming's GOP is suing the Secretary of State for the right to financially back candidates in the primary. The party voted to champion endorsements at its recent state convention. KHOL's Evan Robinson-Johnson reports.
6: Lawyers in Cheyenne and Washington, D.C. filed the First Amendment challenge. It comes months before a closely contested primary. Endorsed candidates for federal and statewide races will also have to pass a new loyalty test. This is the first year the state party will make those selections. GOP Vice Chair Bob Ferguson says that will have a big impact, whether or not the money can legally flow.
7: So those endorsements will come out sometime over the next, 30 to 45 days would be my guess.
6: Teton County's Republican chapter has said it won't join the state in backing candidates before voters weigh in August. It's likely too late to change state law this year, But Ferguson says the legal challenge could compel the Attorney General to tell the legislator to do so. For KHOL News, I'm Evan Robinson-Johnson.
5: Leaders from states that share the Colorado River still seem far apart in negotiations about managing the shrinking water supply going forward. In a rare public speaking appearance last week, Colorado's Becky Mitchell pushed back on a proposal from Arizona, California, and Nevada, and its suggestion to reconvene talks every 2 years.
8: As we move forward, I hope that we can answer the question, not are we building a series of Band-Aids, but are we building some sort of certainty and resilience for the basin and for the future.
5: Mitchell and her allies in Utah, Wyoming, and New Mexico have not countered with their own plan to cut back on water use. Arizona's top negotiator was in attendance at the conference where water policymakers addressed the public, but did not speak himself. This is Wyoming Public Radio News.
0: Franz Lehár's The Merry Widow is essentially a high-stakes romantic comedy wrapped in waltzes. A small, cash-strapped Balkan country has a big problem in this show. The wealthiest citizen, recently widowed, is in Paris. And the ambassador is desperate to keep her fortune from leaving the country by marrying her off to a local man. And the whole thing plays out against the glamour of Parisian society. Here's the overture from The Merry Widow with Mikhail Jarovsky conducting Berlin Radio Symphony Orchestra.

0: We know our dedicated listeners have countless options when it comes to investing their philanthropic dollars. We are honored that Chuck Schapp, Ivy Peckoff, and Ken Haynes chose Wyoming Public Radio as members of our leadership circle.
1: Taking a look at the forecast for tonight, there's a slight chance for evening showers and thunderstorms across the state, then partly cloudy and breezy. Lows will be in the 30s to mid-40s in most places, in the low 50s in Casper. The moon is waning crescent at 37% of full. And tomorrow, windy and sunny statewide, a slight chance for showers in the northeast and in Jackson. Highs will be in the 60s and mid-70s in most places, only in the 50s in Pinedale, creeping into the low 80s in Cheyenne.
2: 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Here's a little dessert for you by Camille Saint-Saëns. It's Wedding Cake, with Yuli Turovsky conducting E Musici Montreal. 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

0: Dessert with Vows Attached, Wedding Cake by Camille Saint-Saëns with E. Musici Montreal and David Owen Norris playing piano.
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0: Years ago, I used to have this little plaque that I had poised on a little miniature easel. It was a depiction of Saint Cecilia, the patron saint of music. Now, I'm not really a saint kind of person, never been terribly religious myself, but I loved this find. Well, one day it slid off the easel and broke on the floor. Fast forward to a couple of months ago, and I saw this very same thing for sale online, and I said to my wife, "There it is." She said, "Why would you want that? You're not exactly a saint kind of person." I had to say, "She's the patron saint of music, can't you see?" Composer Lucy Walker gets it. Her hymn to Saint Cecilia is coming up in the hour ahead.
1: BBC News with David Harper. The United States has carried out renewed strikes against Iran. The US military described the attacks as a proportional response to the downing of an American helicopter on Monday. President Trump had accused Iran of shooting down the aircraft over the Strait of Hormuz. Here's our North America correspondent, Peter Bowes.
2: US Central Command said its forces began launching self-defense strikes against Iran under the direction of the Commander-in-Chief, Donald Trump. The mission, it said, was a proportional response to what it called unjustified Iranian aggression. Earlier, Mr. Trump said the United States must